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that record. Boss Man D-Lo is such a vibe. What's going on, Sactown? Welcome. 5 o'clock hour. Of course, we got tickets with Chance the Rapper, so stay put for that. But I do got that Daily Dose coming up next. And one time for everybody following the new Daily Dose with Tasha Makia Instagram page. If you missed out on any, we got them up on there at Daily Dose with Tasha Makia. Once you write in Daily, honey, the whole damn thing pops up, okay? Coming up next, we're talking about how one of the hardest things and one of the most powerful things for you to do as a human is admit you're wrong. Let's talk about it next.

0: on.
1: Here's your Daily Dose with Tasha Makia. Yeah.
2: I'm loving it.
3: I don't know what it is. If you did something to a friend or anyone that you care about and know that it was wrong, why can't you admit that? Taking accountability, some people look at it as weak, but it's not. Self-awareness is rare, not because it's difficult, but because it requires honesty. And it's easy to blame your boss. It's easy to blame your ex, your friends, your circumstances, damn it, even your parents and your childhood. But at some point, when do you take accountability? When do you say, hey, I could have made a choice to not allow that to happen, and I could have changed the way I thought, or, you know, no longer held on to what happened in my childhood? And listen, sometimes people absolutely play a role in what happens to us, for sure. But growth starts when you stop asking, who do I blame? Let me keep repeating this story from years ago and start asking yourself, what can I learn? How can I better myself? Because accountability isn't about beating yourself up. It's about taking back your power. It's about owning it and being okay with making mistakes. The moment you own your part, I promise you, you stop waiting for everybody else to change before your life can. Point is, you'll never change what you're

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0: 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I'll share this story with you tomorrow at 7 a.m. And of course, we've got your dad.

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2: Still heavy on eastbound 80 coming out of Davis. Things don't really pick up until you get past Childs. Then if you hit eastbound 50, you're going to be slowing down from I-5 to 99. Westbound 50 bogging down after Stockton Boulevard. You're going to be under the speed limit all the way to the merge with westbound 80, and it'll be heavy as you hit the causeway.
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sing it. Word is that Drake's baby mom's, Adonis's mom, got married to an MMA fighter. And word is that Drizzy was just not there. And that's okay, man. It's one of

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Tasha McKee holding you down. And you know what I love about when it comes to concerts and tickets and things like that? That the tickets I'm about to give you are $0. How about that? We want you to be in a building with Chance the Rapper. So text the keyword color right now to 916-909-1025 Sacramento. Did you hear that? The keyword this hour.

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3: Southbound 99 moving under the speed limit from 50 to Cosumnes River. No incident along the way. Eastbound Business 80 still heavy from 50 to the river. Westbound is kind of slowing from El Camino through Cal Expo. And northbound 5 still heavy from 50 through downtown. Won't open up until you get through Natomas.
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13: Hugo Lloris was 11 years old, watching at home in Nice when France won the World Cup in 1998. 24 years later in Qatar, he captained France in another final against Argentina, having already lifted the trophy in 2018. His career bridged two generations of French football, the multicultural team of Zidane, Thuram, and Henri, and the one of Mbappe, Pogba, and Griezmann. Goalkeepers age differently. They get sharper. They become caretakers of squads that change around them. Lloris retired from international football after Qatar with 145 caps, the most capped Frenchman ever. The boy who watched 1998 had become the man holding the ladder for those who came next.
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When Diddy comes home, this is just my opinion, Sactown. I feel like Young Miami is going to be front and center with that damn cardboard poppy sign. I'm just saying, listen, do what you want, boo, but don't be mad when society and all social media come for your neck. I'm just saying.

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You do so much for everybody else, and I know sometimes you don't even get thank yous, right? Sack Town's number one for hip-hop and R&B. That is my time, Tasha Makia. 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

0: We're getting closer and closer to summer. This is the time of year I wear my hair in a ponytail 3 or 4 times a week. I used to be kind of embarrassed to that though. I'm not going to lie, because my ponytail was super skinny and it didn't look good. Now that I've been using Hair Volume, my hair is so much thicker. I actually wear my hair up all the time. And when people ask me, what are you doing? Why does your hair look so healthy now? 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

to chill. 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
3: It's Liddy.
4: Sorry? No.
3: Sorry?
4: Hey.

stress. 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Haven't decided just yet. Yeah. 40 was such a bang. All of my ops, they des. Please don't put me to the test. They tryna get back on the net. I'm tryna get back in the flesh. Yeah.

0: If you missed your down in the DM, here it is.
1: I mean, I married my best friend. That being said, there's just things that you do around the house, baby.
2: Like what?
1: Yesterday, you were helping me cook, which I appreciate.
2: Like a good husband.
1: Well, like you should. But then you leave extra stuff for me to do.
2: You
1: cut the avocados open, and then you leave the utensils you use all over the counter. So there's literally guacamole everywhere.
2: Where's
1: flinging.
2: It supposed to go? I put it down, and then I put it in the sink.
1: I was making tacos, and so I cut the lime in half, and I put them on top of a plastic, and I come back, and there's just limes all over the place. Everywhere. Pieces of lime juice. I was like, I put this down so that I wouldn't have to go back.
2: Okay, you're a little more organized than I am. I don't feel like I need to clean as I'm eating.
1: And there's just automatic. You're supposed to clean as you go. Weren't you raised to clean up as you go?
2: Obviously not, Dana. I'm like a wild child.
1: Well,
2: my parents were barely even there.
1: They were at work. Automatic, that is not an excuse. My mother was a single mother working two jobs. It's common sense. And I tell you,
3: things are to be put on your parents. I think you guys are both grown up enough to take responsibility.
1: Thank you, Anthony.
3: Well, Dana, slow down, because cleaning how you're going, that's crazy.
1: Yeah. No, it's not.
3: You clean after. You eat and then
1: you cannot eat with a dirty kitchen.
2: She's cooking and she will wash dishes while
1: she's cooking. Boom, boom, boom,
3: boom. Oh, I don't know about that. What?
1: Oh, God forbid we all enjoy a nice meal with a clean kitchen. I don't have to do it after. I can relax after I'm done eating.
3: Oh, don't yell at me. I'm not in your house. I'm not in your family. This is like my house.
1: Oh, my gosh. Hold on. We have a call.
3: Don't go over.
1: Hold on. We have a call. Fabiola, good morning. Does your husband do anything? I don't know. Like maybe automatic at times misses the clothes hamper. Oh. You know, the hamper's right there. And for some reason, he doesn't make it in there. Does your husband make his clothes into the hamper?
4: He tries, but he always misses.
1: Fabiola.
4: He has that basketball complex.
1: Yeah, I don't know. I don't get it. Automatic, literally, I'm like, it's right there. Why can't you make it inside the hamper? Right? I don't get it.
2: I got it next to it.
1: No.
4: Yeah. You're not alone.
1: Fabiola, thank you so much for listening. It means the world to me from the bottom of my heart. Call more often. We love you. Bye.
4: Bye.
1: Okay, so obviously the phones are still going. Miss Bree, good morning. What does your husband do that you love him, but it just gets on your nerves?
5: He'll literally throw the dirty clothes on the floor whenever there's a laundry basket right there, or, you know, put his dirty dishes beside the sink, but not in the sink. I'm like, dude.
1: Bree, and then they let everything crust up, and I've got to scrub it off. I'm like, can't you run some water on it or something?
5: Yeah, he's good about rinsing it, but he'll still leave it on the counter. I'm like, sir.
1: Bree, we love you. Thank you so much for calling in. Call back.
5: Love you guys.
1: Bye.
5: All right, bye.
1: Okay, so automatic, I have a serious question for you. Because, and this is just real question. Why don't you listen when I ask you to do things? And I'm not being, like, I'm not trolling you. I swear I'm not being aggressive. And I know that Bree, Fabiola, and everybody else is turning the radio up to hear your honest answer. Why don't you just listen?
2: Because you're constantly saying things.
1: But I would not say a word.
2: And if I didn't tune you out, I'd probably go crazy.
1: That's the answer?
2: Yes, because you're like, you nitpick.
3: Uh-oh.
2: You're the person who unpack your suitcase when we get to the hotel and shame me if I don't. You clean as you cook. You're a different person than I am. And I come to accept it. I love that about you, but you have to come to accept that I am not the same person as you are.
1: I am never.
2: And I am much like, as we hear, many other men.
1: I am never going to accept you putting dirty forks on top of my counter and not making the clothes in the hamper. It's never going to happen. Okay. Okay, so remember, we do have a podcast. It's called the Dana Cortez Show podcast. We're so creative. It's free on all platforms. We'll be right back.
0: Is it going down in the DM? Find out next.

0: about to find out.
1: Okay, so we're talking about, you know, discussing habits or just habits in general that men or husbands or boyfriends have. And I asked Automatic why he does them. He says he has to zone me out. And finally, we have a man calling. So it's Mario, right?
2: All right, let's go.
1: All right.
2: Come on, Mario.
1: Good morning. It's the Dana Cortez Show. Mario, welcome to the show. What are your thoughts on our conversation?
3: I'm here to back up my boy, DJ Automatic.
2: Thank you,
3: I got your back, bro.
1: See you, Mario. Go ahead, Mario.
3: I got your back.
2: Okay, let's hear it, Mario.
3: Yeah, so it's not just for the men. I've been with my wife 19 years, and my wife could never, ever put her dirty clothes in the hamper.
1: What?
2: Oh. Or maybe she leaves all her paper plates out and leaves her little napkins everywhere.
3: And then my wife's, because I'm the clean freak. So my wife would leave her shoes everywhere, and I say, hey, baby, you're going to get it? She's like, don't worry, we're not getting no visitors.
1: Classic line. Oh, my gosh.
4: Classic line. You know, Mario, yeah. I know you're on the dude scene right now, but this is Anthony, and your wife kind of seems like the homie.
1: I swear to God, I was going to say, Mario, right just come. Yeah, come Mario. In. Come yeah, to the door.
2: Like when he said about the shoe thing, I was like, can't back you up on that one, Mario.
1: Everything you just said your wife does, Automatic does. So, Mario, just join the team, brother. Just join the team.
2: Okay? He's on the man team over here, okay? Because he probably has to get his wife bigger, too.
4: Yeah, dude, we need a few clean dudes on our team. So, shout out to Mario. Yeah,
2: he's going
4: to
2: show me the way of being clean.
1: Sure he is. If I haven't been able to do it, Mario won't be able to do it.
3: Yeah, so my wife, she's just pretty much like that. As soon as she gets home, everything comes off, and it just stays there for a day or two until it actually gets on my nerves. And you know, another thing about the kitchen is one thing of a pet peeve of mine is stackers and packers. And what I mean by that is when your trash can is in the corner of a wall and they just keep stacking and packing.
1: Okay. You're married to DJ Automatic, Mario.
2: I don't do that. I take out the trash. I'm the only one who takes out the trash.
1: After I tell you, are you going to take out the trash?

0: Mario, what's your wife's name?
1: Her name is Rachel.
0: Please tell Rachel we said hello. And I want to thank you so much for listening. You made her entire day. You have these guys rolling on the floor right now.
1: No, man. When I heard them ganging up on DJ Automatic, I said, I got something for them.
2: Thank you,
1: I got
2: Mario.
1: Something for them.
2: I'm just glad somebody's got my back here. You would think my wife had it, but nah.
1: I love y'all show. I've been hearing y'all show for about 3 months now, faithfully every day at 8 o'clock. I get up and, I listen to going down in the DM. Hey, and so I appreciate y'all. I love y'all.
2: Thank you, man.
0: We love you back. Thank you so much. Have a beautiful day. Please call back more often, okay? Okay, bye.
1: Okay, yes, ma'am.
0: Okay, so remember, we do have a podcast. It's called The Dana Cortez Show Podcast. We're so creative. 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
1: FM 99 moving under the speed limit from 50 to Cosumnes River. No incident along the way. Eastbound Business 80 still heavy from 50 to the river. Westbound is kind of slowing from El Camino through Cal Expo. And northbound 5 still heavy from 50 through downtown. Won't open up until you get through Natomas.
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3: For the first time, the World Cup is coming to three nations, the United States, Canada, and Mexico. 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Critics worry the tournament will become bloated, the magic diluted. Defenders point to the new nations getting their first taste. Uzbekistan, Cape Verde, perhaps others. The countries that grew up watching from outside finally getting in. The World Cup's first 40 years modernized the sport. Its next 40 might democratize it. The story keeps writing itself. The next chapter starts now.
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0: that I want my kids to be successful. So it really caught my attention. This is lesson number one.
1: I worked as a private nanny for Swiss billionaires. First, the kids aren't allowed to use electronics. They read, play outdoors, and talk to each other. I thought it was a little harsh at first, but now I see why they do it. These are the smartest kids I've ever met in my life.
0: No electronics at all allowed in rich people's homes for their kids. Steve Jobs once said, I would never give my children an iPhone or iPad. And he was the founder of Apple. And I think it's because they know something that we don't know. Sticking a screen in front of your kids, especially at an early age, is detrimental. Think about this. They're reading books. They're reading articles. You know, news publications. You can develop critical thinking skills when you do this. If somebody is just telling you what to think and you're just searching for information that you already kind of have an opinion on and it validates your thoughts anyway, there's no critical thinking skills that are developed and there's no social skills. They have to play outside with each other.
2: Social media has ruined kids' social skills, period.
0: Oh, I know.
2: And like you said about, going outside to play, when you went outside to play, you use your imagination. Think of all the things that we used to do when we were outside, all the different scenarios you would come up with and you would find different ways to entertain yourself. And that's great for your brain.
0: Dangerous sometimes, maybe, but we all survived. Okay, here's another thing that rich people teach their kids, according to the nanny.
1: They gave me a new wardrobe so I don't embarrass the kids. I'm not complaining, though. My closet is now full of designer clothes I used to only dream of having.
0: So I laughed when I heard that, but I understand what she's saying. I'm somebody who likes to dress well, and I don't care about brands. I used to think that brands matter, but it doesn't. Looking presentable has nothing to do with being head to toe in some kind of brand. It's all about style versus fashion. So the kids are learning to dress well.
2: I don't know if I'm agreeing with that one 100%.
0: You don't have to have money to dress well. That is such a farce. You can buy clothes at Walmart, which I do. You can go to Goodwill right now and find a presentable outfit if you understand style. And it does matter. When you walk in a room, people are going to judge you immediately by the way you look.
3: Well, now it's starting to make sense about why these kids don't need an iPad when they have a nanny dripped in designer. So that's like, okay, I get it now. That's cool.
0: Okay.
2: I mean, they have a personal assistant. I know, I'm not buying that one because I think that my mom driving a green station wagon my entire childhood was something that built a lot of character. And the other thing is my mom making my clothes, me wearing Hawaiian shorts that my mom made. It's the reason I am who I am today.
0: Well, it's the reason you spend entirely too much money on your shoes. But anyway, that's another topic. But like I said, I will always say style over fashion. You should always look your best self, presentable. Here's the next thing.
1: Next, I thought knowing English was enough to survive, but they actually speak four languages here.
0: This was probably up there, in my opinion, with reading books and playing outside, speaking multiple languages, being bilingual, trilingual, whatever, however many different languages you can learn is going to afford you more opportunities. And that's just the way it is. It's a world economy. It's, you know, when you're looking for a job, being able to say you speak more than one language is always going to be the best way to go. And then finally, this is her last thing.
1: Lastly, health is everything. Unlike in the US, they prioritize their health so much and avoid sodas and sugary drinks.
0: No sugar, no sodas, no processed food. They want their kids to be healthy. They want them to be fit. They want them to live a longer life than them. And I know it's hard because here we'll say, oh, I don't want to deprive myself. Giving our kids junk is not depriving them. It's actually harming them. When you look at it from this woman's point of view, because she really is an outsider. She's not a billionaire. She's one of us. She's working for these people. And she's sharing the advice of successful people because these kids are going to grow up and be the movers and shakers of the world. You know, I want my kids to be movers and shakers too.
3: Yeah. I'm a little conflicted because it's like she's given all this information, but now what do we do with it? I feel like a lot of this stuff that she's saying that you should do like only applies to people if you could afford the luxuries of having a nana.
0: A nanny?
3: Yeah.
0: How is that? How is having a child read a book more expensive than having a
3: But like teach, you know, having electronic. Them learn like four languages and then telling them like no electronics, absolutely. Like some of my friends, I get it. You shouldn't let your kids be raised on an iPad or nothing like that. But sometimes the babysitter's expensive. The iPad is a good babysitter for certain situations. And like it feels like the information that she was providing was it's good in theory, but the reality is a lot of people can't afford to have a private tutor come and teach your kids four different languages or what. So
0: you don't need a private tutor.
3: It's kind of like, what do we do with that?
0: You really don't need a private tutor. So you sign them up for a language in school.
2: It all goes back to everything is all the good things are on the other side of hard. and not giving your kid an iPad, making sure they learn more than one language. Those things are hard, and those are things that are going to benefit your kid. Of course, you're going to, you know, like you said, you want to give your kids and let the iPad raise them. That's like

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1: I just wish I would have applied this all to our daughter, but, you know, you live and you learn, and hindsight's 20/20, right?
2: Yeah, hey, we just gave some good advice. You know what that. Okay, so don't forget about the Dana Cortez Show podcast. Might have missed something here. That's okay. You can catch up on demand. We'll be back, though, after this, so don't move. 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
2: We're talking about Kanye West and the 4th of July, right? Big concert announcement, San Antonio, Texas. Well, looks like the city council and a mayor and everybody have different ideas. We're going to break down the protests after celebrity birthdays, Anthony A.
3: We have Lala Anthony and Benson Boone celebrating their birthday.
2: Mayor Gina Ortiz in San Antonio, Texas, Saytown. She says Kanye West should not have this concert at the Alamo Dome because of the horrible things he said in the past. And then there's a councilwoman, her name is Misty Spears, same thing. She's like, he should not do that. Although she requested tickets the week before. And then she said, oh, I didn't know he said that. No, we just found out you requested tickets. Here's my thing, and I've said this, and I'm going to continue to say this. Kanye West has said some horrible things. Kanye West has said some things that hurt me.

0: many people. Kanye West is also mentally ill. And when people are going through their episodes, it could be a month, it could be a day, it could be a year, they say crazy things. If you have someone in your family who's sick, you understand. My grandmother was a diagnosed schizophrenic. Sometimes she would call the police every day on her neighbors and say that they had some kind of drug sale going on next door. I'm not kidding you. The sheriff knew her by name. He'd stop by and say, Loopy, blah, blah, blah. And she'd call again the next day. Sometimes my grandmother would show up at the park with a loaded gun and shoot at people. And that just was the way my life went.
1: She didn't go to jail for that?
0: Nope, and she still carried a gun. We were in Texas, so they don't take guns away in Texas. Anyway, my point is that she was sick. And so guess what would happen? We would institutionalize her.
1: She'd get on medication,
0: and then she would be okay. But unfortunately, those kind of incidents happen a lot. I forgave her because she's sick. It's like telling a cancer patient, what's wrong with you? Except it's in their head, so people don't understand it. And they'll say, that's inexcusable. Nobody's excusing it. That's just a fact. When you're sick, you're sick. Kanye has apologized. He's on medication. He's taken out full paid ads. He's been going on concert tours, apologizing on stage. What do you want him to do at this point? And he may fall off again like my grandmother did. And hopefully he's surrounded by people who love him like my grandmother was, who get him back on the right track.
1: The way I feel about it is, if you don't like his music and you don't like him, don't buy a ticket and don't listen to his music.
2: And let's also not forget to forgive the city councilwoman who also requested the tickets, because just like her, I'm also a in-the-closet Kanye fan. So I understand. It's careful when you get exposed.
0: Man, we went to a concert where he did with Drake in L.A. Remember that, Otto?
1: I've been to a lot of Kanye concerts.
0: Oh, my gosh. I mean, just listen to this. The energy's crazy. And he's doing like a little skit to get the crowd even more hype.
3: Like we always do with this time. I go to mine. I get to shine. Now throw your hands up.
4: What is this? SNL skit or something?
3: Stop.
4: Is this like an SNL skit or something? Stop doing the vibrating Vegas lights, bro. Like, I run it back.
3: Like we always do with this time. I go for mine. I get to shine. Now throw your hands up
0: in the sky. That's what I'm talking about right there. You just feel it, right? So you can get that Kanye or this one.
5: George Bush doesn't care about black people.
0: Either way, it's entertaining. We'll be right back after this. 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
1: Okay, I have a question. I have a question for you. When's the last time you really embarrassed yourself? I did it yesterday. I'm embarrassed just thinking about it. Let me tell you what happened. First of all, good morning. Welcome to the Dana Cortez Show. I am Dana Cortez.
2: DJ Automatic.
3: I go by Anthony A.
1: Okay, so I went to go get a massage. And I told Otto, I'm going to get an hour and a half. I'm exhausted. I'm really tired. I haven't been sleeping well. I knew that I was going to fall asleep. And I said to Wenjin, who does my massages, she's absolutely the best massage therapist in the world. I said, I'm going to fall asleep and I might snore. I didn't snore. I brought the house down.
2: Oh, she got a little taste of Dana Cortez, huh?
1: It was so bad. I woke myself up. I knew that it was just absolutely awful. I was so
2: Dana's like,
1: I was
2: Dana's like a little bear in the bed. I mean, it's like a little baby grizzly bear.
1: Well, I am.
3: Did you fulfill the massage time, right? You didn't?
1: Oh, yeah.
3: Massage.
1: Oh, yeah, okay, yeah, good. Yeah. All for right. sure, that's for fine. Sure. Oh, I didn't. Anthony, don't get me wrong. I was embarrassed, but I didn't care. I was enjoying myself.
3: It is extremely embarrassing when you wake yourself up from a mid-snore. That's mortifying right there.
1: How about the first time you have to spend the night at someone's house and you realize you have to like really get comfortable? I swear to you, for the first year Otto and I were together, I never went into REM sleep because I was afraid.
2: I don't think you ever used the bathroom either.
1: I didn't. I was like, I'm going to go home for that.
2: I was like, she doesn't snore and she doesn't use the bathroom. Is she even human?
1: And I would take naps. Like I would just go to my place to take a nap and then I'd go spend the night with him.

0: I was like, I'm not going into REM sleep, and he will never know that I have a bowel movement.
1: This is how married I am. Do you know what it reminded me of?
0: What
1: Sex in the City episode is it where she farts in front of her boyfriend?
2: Oh yeah.
0: Carrie gets comfortable with Big. I make Otto watch this so much, Anthony, he knows. So Carrie gets so comfortable with Big. They're hugging in the bedroom, and she just lets it out. And it's like she's mortified, and he makes a joke out of it. But it's because you start getting comfortable with one another, and... just nature, you know, I had to snore. I think Jen was ready for me to leave, though. She was like, is this hour and a half over yet?
1: At least you didn't fart.
2: At least you didn't pass gas. And also, I think a snore during a massage might be the ultimate compliment to the masseuse.
0: That's what she said. She said that means I did a great job. I was like, all right.
2: Yeah, the other day I got embarrassed, not because I passed the wind, but because I was in yoga class. Another yoga sister next to me, she got so into her practice that, you know, she let one slip. And
0: did you get secondhand embarrassment from that?
1: I got secondhand smell. I got...
0: Ew, in a hot yoga class? No!
2: I didn't actually get the smell at all. That's funny. I didn't get any smell at all, but I just nervously laughed. I just laughed, and then people thought, like, I could feel get mad at me.
0: Because like,
1: she don't laugh at her.
2: Yeah, don't laugh at her.
0: You weren't supposed to. Yeah, you weren't supposed to acknowledge the fart. Jesus. That's the worst thing in a yoga studio. It's like a giant Dutch oven. This is not good.
2: Actually, the worst thing in a yoga studio for me is being in there without manicured feet.
1: Oh, God.
0: Yeah.
2: And there was my concrete cylinder blocks. Ugh, yeah,
1: that's looked like my feet.
0: Yeah, that was going to say, that's why Otto does not do yoga. All right. Down in the DM is coming up next. Good morning.
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0: 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Traffic.
1: From the Big O Tires Traffic Center, Roseville into Sacramento on Interstate 80 westbound. Traffic is clear from Douglas Boulevard to the Cap City Freeway. In Sacramento, the Cap City Freeway moving well in both directions between Interstate 80 and Highway 99. I'm Sam Tidrick with traffic.
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0: If you missed your Down in the DM, here it is.
1: Oh, man, here we are. It's Down in the DM time. We're going to talk to Rosa, and she says her man, Benny, he's, like, gotten kind of distant in the relationship. Spending a lot more time with his friends.
2: Okay.
1: And he's not spending the night at her spot as much as he used to, you know, not coming over.
2: You know, sometimes guys need time, you know, nothing against the ladies, but you just need kind of, you know, you need a guy time sometimes.
3: Of course we do. I mean, I'm married to Dana, and I need a break sometimes. And even if it's just me going out to the garage and just being by myself for a minute.
1: I get all of that, guys. I really agree. But this is it's a pretty new relationship. And that doesn't usually happen until a couple's been together at least a year.
3: All right, you know? Well, let's talk to Rosa so she can fill us in. Rosa, you there?
4: Hi, Otto, Dana. Benny, I'm here.
1: So, Rosa, I kind of told the guys about you and Benny, but I left out the DMs and the notifications. So can you fill everybody in on what's happening?
4: So that's how it all started. And, you know, his phone notifications were going off, and then he started to delete everything.
3: Mm-hmm. Yeah, when you start scrubbing stuff and deleting stuff, you probably got something to hide.
2: Or you have a nosy girlfriend who just, you know, and you want to keep some things private.
4: Hello? No, I'm not nosy. It's not like that.
1: Hey, Rosa, I know you're not. Girl, I know you're not nosy.
4: Look, I don't like that they're accusing me of something when it's not me doing anything wrong.
3: Well,
4: like,
3: if that's the case, we don't really know if your boyfriend Benny did anything wrong either, though.
1: No, but that's the thing, Otto. We don't know. That's why we're here, right?
4: Look, I'm a good person, okay? I know that I'm good to him, and if he's talking to other women, he's not the man that I thought he was. So I want to get this straight. I don't want to get hurt.
3: I'm just going to let you know you're going to get hurt if it goes bad. But if he's not doing anything wrong, he might get angry about this whole situation.
1: No, he could get over it. He'll get over it. Come on.
3: All right. So what's the plan then?
1: So Rosa and I, we decided that I'm not going to pretend to be the woman. We're going to have Anthony act like he's an angry boyfriend. You know, I've done it like that before and it worked, right?
2: All right. Yeah. All right. That's a good idea.
3: All right. What's the name of the woman? And do we know anything about this woman?
4: I know her name is Anna. And she's always posting selfies on Instagram.
2: Okay. So I'm just going to say my name. I'll say my name is Henry.
1: Automatic. Go ahead, dial it. Just make sure you stay quiet, Russ, okay?
3: Here we go.
5: Hello, this is Benny.
2: Hey, dog. What's up? Is this Benny? Benny?
5: Yeah, this is Benny.
2: Hey, yeah, dog. Yeah. Man, this is going to be weird. I think we're both getting played, bro.
5: What are you talking about?
2: With my girl, with Anna.
5: Wait, who?
2: Yeah, dog, I see you've been messenger. That's my, like, me and her together. I think we've been talking to the same woman.
5: Oh.
0: Is it going down?
6: Find out next.

0: Is it going down in the DM?
1: We're about to find out.
2: All right, my girl Rosa hit me up on Instagram. Oh, this is the second part of today's Down in the DM, if you just turned the radio on. And her man, Benny, he's been on his phone. He hasn't been over to her apartment.
3: Damn.
2: And the relationship's relatively new, so she feels like something might be going on.
4: You know, his phone notifications were going off, and then he started to delete everything.
3: Yeah, when you start scrubbing stuff and deleting stuff, you've probably got something to hide.
4: Look, I'm a good person, okay? I know that I'm good to him, and if he's talking to other women, he's not the man that I thought he was. So I want to get this straight. I don't want to get hurt.
2: Maybe Benny just needs a little break. You know, maybe Benny just needs a little time to himself with the guys, or maybe it's going down. Let's find out.
5: Hello, this is Benny.
6: Hey, dog, what's up? Is this Benny? Benny?
5: Yeah, this is
6: Hey,
5: Benny.
6: Hey, yeah, dog, yeah. Man, this is going to be weird. I think we're both getting played, bro.
5: What are you talking about?
6: With Anna.
5: Wait, who?
6: Yeah, dog, I see you've been messenger. That's my, like, me and her together. I think we're talking to the same woman.
5: Oh.
6: Yeah.
5: I think you're confused, man.
6: No, dog. I've went over it a couple times, bro. Just like, I wouldn't be reaching out to you if it wasn't something that's really going down. Like, I'm pretty sure.
5: No, man. She hooked me up with her friend Brenda's number.
6: Oh, come on, dude. You were all about it in the messages earlier. You expect me to believe that?
5: Well, I swear I can show you the messages. Look at me. Your girl is doing nothing wrong. At least not with me.
6: No, come on. You went from not even knowing me wanting to show me a message. You are, bro. I know you hook it up with my girl, and it's not really a thing about you. It's more about her. You know what I'm saying?
5: I'm not hooking up with your girl.
6: Wait, so you mean to tell me that you're hooking up with her friend Brenda?
5: Yeah, man. I mean, that's the plan. I mean,
6: I don't know about that, dog.
2: Hey, Benny, when were you going to tell Rosa about Brenda? Hey, you just said you tried to hook up with a girl named... Don't play. Rosa's listening right now.
5: Wait, what are you talking about?
2: Let me explain. My name is Dana Cortez from the Dana Cortez Show. This is a Down in the DM. Rosa, your girlfriend is on the phone, too. Not Brenda, not Anna.
4: Benny, I knew it. Why did you lie to me? Why didn't you tell me you're talking to other women?
5: What the are you doing?
4: What the are you doing?
2: You should answer your girlfriend, man. That's what you need to do.
5: I can't believe you did this. Yeah, I was going to leave your anyway.
2: Oh, my God.
4: I don't care. You're a and I hate you.
5: You sound like a child right now. You know that? I'm going to need my necklace and the air fryer.
4: Maybe Brenda can buy you a air fryer,
5: This is why I don't want to be with you.
3: Hey, Benny, settle down. She hung up.
5: Are you the called me?
6: No, that was me, man. Now we're going to hang up on you, though.
2: Damn, God dang. Well, it went down in the DM. I guess y'all got a little upset because he's spicy. That's a spicy guy, and he wants his air fryer back. Oh, whatever, dude. It's not happening.
7: The audacity of some people. It's crazy.
2: I'm going to call Rosa, and I'm going to tell her that she should not give him anything back. The necklace, the air fryer, nada. Those were gifts.
7: What?
2: Parting gifts for your bad ways.
3: No, give them back and be done.
2: Have you ever gotten anything back that you gave somebody before we got married?
3: No, because I left it because I was done.
2: Thank you. Then why the heck is he asking for it back? Because, sir, we just caught you talking to somebody. I don't even know who it was. Somebody else. It wasn't even the right person.
7: He's about to be a single man. He

0: needs all the cooking assistance I can get.
1: That air fryer is way more essential than that necklace. I promise you that.
0: I've never cheated, but if there's anything I related to more, it was him asking for that back because I know he's like, damn, I don't have nothing. I don't have no way to fend for myself now.
1: How am I going
2: to
1: eat?
2: Exactly. Why don't you ask the girl you're trying to cook for you? Go to her house, borrow her air fryer. You're not getting, you don't, no way. That is so petty. That might be the pettiest thing I've ever heard. I don't even remember what we were talking about because that's burned a hole in my mind. If you did
1: something
2: like,
1: hole in my mind too because I need to eat, so I need my air fryer back.
2: If you did something like that to me, and then you had the audacity to come like, I need my grill. Oh, it's not happening.
1: Oh,
2: you're not getting it back.
1: That thing's brand new, and it works amazing.
2: Oh, I bought it for you. You're not getting it back. You're not. In fact,
1: we're not breaking up, so this is all hypothetical.
2: But I'm getting very upset. I'm having a waiting to exhale moment. You have to be of a certain age to get that. But that's what I'm saying. Like, burn it down. Burn it down. Or maybe I give it back to him broken. I don't know. Okay. I definitely have a couple of questions. She did the right thing, right, by breaking it off. I think most people agree with that. But I think the bigger story here is the stupid air fryer and the necklace, which I'm not even thinking about. Is it okay to ask for a gift back, or is that petty? In my opinion, it's so petty. You just did something bad. How dare you ask for something back? It's ridiculous.
1: I guess it just depends on what it is.
2: It does not depend on what it is. Not even a wedding ring, honey. Oh. You gave it to me. 877-730-DCS1. 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

0: 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Traffic.
1: From the Big O Tires Traffic Center in Sacramento, Highway 99 northbound, a sluggish trip getting to and onto Highway 50 westbound. 50 westbound, that's looking like a good drive from Highway 99 past Interstate 5 all the way through West Sacramento to

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2: Taking snacks to your kid's school. It's just something that moms do. It's something we do, moms and dads. Well, a Texas mom, her name is Teresa Isabel Bernal. She's in jail because she took her kid's class, Jell-O shots with alcohol inside of them.
3: No.
2: Now, Teresa claims that she bought them on Facebook Marketplace. She said she has all the receipts. They had whipped cream on top. She really thought they were just snacks. I don't know if it's true or not. Kids started spinning.
4: Yeah, one kid
2: started getting sick.
4: Six of them.
2: Yeah.
3: He threw up.
2: He had to go to the nurse's office. Then two teachers decided, we're going to taste these. And they recognized that they had alcohol in them. And then they reported the mom for bringing the Jell-O shots.
4: Facebook Marketplace visitor. And I would never buy any snacks off of Facebook.
3: I wouldn't buy food off Facebook ever.
4: Yeah, that's wild. That's where, like, at first.
3: And then to take it to a kid's classroom?
4: Yeah.
3: That's where she started off wrong.
2: Well, that's probably because she didn't have time to make something. So she's like, all right, I found something here. I could just pick it up. She's probably a busy mom.
3: How about go to HEB? How about that?
4: There you go. They're already pre-made.
3: Yeah.
4: You actually have to have time. It takes a little bit of time to look for snacks on Facebook Marketplace.
2: I don't know. Maybe it was a friend of a friend who's like hurting and buy some Jell-O shots from my friend and she just had no idea that there would be alcohol in them.
3: It does sound like a mistake you could make.
2: My thing is that how do the kids not realize that they tasted gross?
4: Because
2: Jell-O shots are disgusting.
4: Not the best.
3: With strawberries and whipped cream on top of them, might disguise some of the vodka
4: taste.
2: There was Smirnoff in there. I don't think you're disguising much of that. I still remember the first time that I tasted eggnog. And it was like, my gosh.
3: That was your first exposure to alcohol?
2: It was so gross to me. It had like this throw-up aftertaste. Yeah. I don't know how to describe it. It was disgusting.
4: The holiday season does have a lot of undertone alcoholic flavors.
2: It does.
4: Because I also do remember the first time I tried rum.

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2: We sat down with Little John, and we talked about a lot of things, but really what was interesting was his sobriety. Because the shots guy is no longer drinking, but he's explaining to us at this moment that it helped him through the loss of his oldest child, his son, who he had himself when he was still a kid.
3: When I had my son, I was still trying to make it, you know, 1998. I hadn't even had a big, like, you know, I hadn't had any of the success yet. And so it was a grind, and I'm more present for my daughter now. And then also I realized when I lost my son that I think God was giving me, he was slowing me down to get ready for my daughter, but he was also giving me my daughter to get ready for the loss of my son, because she's been able to be there for me and give me that innocence and that love, that extra love that I needed to give me a reason to live.
4: Yeah.
3: You know what I mean?
2: When you,
3: and be happy.
2: When you talked about having your son and being young, I was 15 when I had my first daughter. Mm. I could relate to that so much.
3: Yeah.
2: It's not that you were a bad father. You just weren't the best father
3: right.
2: you could be.
3: Right.
2: When you get older.
3: You're still figuring it out.
2: You're still figuring it out on your own. How are you?
3: I'm good.
2: After, the loss of your son.
3: I mean, it's tough. You know, you lose someone, it's gonna hurt. It's gonna hurt. Yeah, it's gonna hurt. And it's like you literally just take it day by day. But, you know, through like the fans, so many people like reached out, showed me love. And it's just, you know, family's been right there with me and everybody's been supportive. And it's, you know, it's just, you gotta just take your time and get through it. And you let the grief hit you and you deal with it.
2: That's what I was going to say, because I've lost people that I love dearly. A child that was almost unimaginable. Is travel, is being on the road, is it cathartic? Is it helpful to you in a way, the fans' energy?
3: Well, it was really hard because we were like 3 or 4 months out from the tour when I lost him. And so it was critical stages of me having to finalize the music, get visuals and all of this stuff. And I had to be creative as I'm going through this.
2: Right.
3: And it was really, I say it on stage, like it was really tough to get to where I am right now. But it is therapy to like get in front of people and show them that I'm okay and them giving me all this good energy back and to just be in front of, you know, be out here with Pitt, who I've known for 25 years. And it's definitely helpful to be out of here among other people and feel good energy.
2: We've had plenty of conversations with Little John. This was way different. Probably one of my favorite talks.
4: He's in a different space now.
2: He is. He's just so smart. You know, you have to be of a certain age to get this, but the old Chappelle skit where he would speak like really, "Hi, my name is John," and blah, blah. And then you go, "Yeah," like that really is. That's his persona. And this is who he is. And he has so many gems. We do talk to him a little bit about working with Donald Trump on The Apprentice, and he's very honest in how Trump behaved. If you are curious, you can listen to the Dana Cuerta Show podcast and also subscribe to our YouTube channel. It's up there as well. We'll be back with more right here, though, coming up. 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

0: I want you to win free tickets to the 10th anniversary of Coloring Book, Chance the Rapper's mixtape. I mean, it's a classic. I know it's a mixtape, but that's really what put him on the map. So text the word Chance. C-H-A-N-C-E, Chance, to 916-909-1025. That's all you have to do. I hope you win these tickets. You qualify.
1: I'm
0: going
1: to have to push back
0: that.
1: On something you just said.
0: What?
1: Acid rap put him on the map. Coloring Book solidified
0: I guess it, that made him a world star.
1: Yeah.
0: And I mean that. Like, he has toured the world off of a mixtape.
1: Off those two mixtapes.
0: And think about it. We're talking 10 years later, and I'm excited, and everybody's excited about this. So once again, text the word CHANCE to 916-909-1025, and you qualify. 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
3: Question for you. 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Or did you when you were little? Something just happened on a beach with a little boy named Pedro. And I've got to tell you this story when we come back. What they found in this child's ear, it really threw me off. It was alive, okay? 877-730-DCS1. 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
3: Okay, so we just found this crazy story about a little boy named Pedro, 3 years old. He was visiting Cancun with his family, and he began to hear loud sounds. He was pointing to his ear. He said, "Something's in my ear." And they're like, "Maybe he has an ear infection. What's happening? Rush him to the ER. Like, on the beach. They're having a good time. And the doctors pull out a live crab.
4: He got crabs?
3: Crabs in his ears, which was absolutely insane. So immediately I started thinking, Ada, do you remember when our daughter shoved a bean up her nose?
5: Yeah, how could I forget?
3: She shoved a bean up her nose. I still don't know why she did this or why kids do these kind of things. It took us 30 minutes to get her to blow the bean out in the kitchen, and then just went across the room, and she thought it was the funniest thing ever.
4: Yeah, early frijoles is hilarious.
3: I was like, "What are you doing? Why did you do that?" She said, "I wanted to see if it fit." I was like, "Ay, mija." So earlier I asked for you to call and tell us what is the craziest thing your kids ever shoved in their ear or their nose. And we have Veronica online too. Veronica, talk to us, mama.
6: I'm a first time mom. And of course, you know, I was just blessed with twins. Yay. You know, hit the jackpot.
5: Overjoyed, I can tell.
3: Oh my gosh.
6: I'm new to this. You know, yes. I don't know what to expect. I don't have a village, so there's not many people I can call. But my son got a pencil eraser stuck in his ear.
3: He chewed it off.
6: You know, like one of those small erasers that
3: a number two pencil. Yeah, taking a test. Yes. He shoved it in his ear. Why, Veronica?
6: Oh my God.
3: Why?
6: Because my son is my son and he does what he does. So, like, he comes to me and he's tapping me and he's freaking out. So, of course, he's freaking out. I'm freaking out because he can't communicate yet. Oh. So I'm like, "Oh, my God, what is wrong?" And I see the eraser in his ear.
3: Oh, my gosh.
6: And so I'm like, "Okay, you know, it's fine. I can go get some tweezers. I can get it out."
4: Mm-hmm.
6: I cannot get it out. He has shoved that thing in there. I call the fire department.
3: Did they get it out?
6: I call the fire department. Oh, my God. They made it look like my work was not nothing. They come into my home. I tell them what's going on. And one of the fire off the people, he's like, "Oh, we've done this many a time."
3: Huh? You're not the first one, Veronica. You're not the first or the last.
6: What do you mean? What do you mean you've done this before? There's other parents out there struggling with me.
3: Veronica, did they use to take the eraser out?
6: Oh my God, they used this little like suction thingy. And I asked them if I could buy it, and they said no.
3: You said, "I know this is going to happen again." And what did they do with the eraser?
6: Oh my God.

0: they just gave it back to me.
1: Oh,
0: like this is a normal thing.
2: Veronica, I think it's pretty normal because when I was in fourth grade, I had a kid stick a pencil up his nose and he got his eraser stuck up his nose and he had to go to the nurse. And I think he did actually have to go to the hospital too.
1: So. Oh my gosh.
0: I mean, like good. And like he's a kid, you know, he's being a kid. He's exploring the, you know, the bounds of his body. But like, God forsake, the eraser?
1: No. Veronica, in the beginning of this call, you said you didn't have anyone. You don't have a village. You do now. You call us anytime. I love you. Thank you for sharing.
0: I love y'all. Thank you, Ms. Jana, Ms. Otto, Mr. Anthony.
3: Appreciate you.
1: Love you. Bye.
0: Bye.
2: Bye.
1: Oh, my gosh. When she said she had twins first, I'm like, you know, they make you take those things home with you. And bring them home. All right. We have another call. Arcee is on the line. Okay. So, Arcee, you said you shoved something up your nose. Is that you shoved something up your nose?
4: I did. I used to shove M&Ms up my nose. Sure did. Because, you know, they're the perfect size,
3: yeah.
4: Right?
3: Yeah.
4: Sometimes, so true story. So one time when I think I was like 8, we were eating M&Ms and the peanut ones were too big. So I was eating the peanut ones.
1: Yeah.
4: And they were like, what about the little minis? They would fit perfectly. So I was like, that's a better way to get double the bang for your buck.
1: Because
4: you could eat the bigger ones, and then the smaller ones could bypass and go into your stomach.
1: Oh, my gosh. So how would you get them out of your nose? Would you blow them out, like shoot them across the room?
4: No, I had to go to the emergency room.
1: Oh,
4: my mom told me not to ever do it again.
1: Oh, my gosh.
3: Call of the morning right here. Oh, that's hilarious.
1: Oh, my gosh. Thank you for sharing your story. We love you. Call back anytime. Bye.
3: Thank you so much.
4: Bye. Y'all have a good day.
1: I don't know what it is about when you're little, you just want to shove things in your nose, your ears. Thankfully, I never did anything like that. But, I mean, I guess it's a common thing.
3: Yeah, I never.
2: The only thing I used to dig for was gold up there.
3: Oh,
1: Otto. Well, I still dig for that to this day, but I do it in the bathroom, away from everybody. All right, remember to listen to the Dana Cortez Show podcast on demand. More radio. 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

0: You're just dating. It's a tough world out there. It is tough out there. Can you go through someone's phone if you see a random weird message and they lie about it? I say yes. All right, we got calls coming in. Hi, good morning. It's the Dana Cortez Show. What is your name?
1: Elizabeth,
0: is it okay to go through someone's phone if clearly they've told you a lie about what it is you're seeing?
1: I'm conflicted. If it's early in the relationship, no, because that shows trust issues. If you are been together, you know, over a year, yes.
2: Maybe.
1: It depends. Maybe. To be honest, I was with my ex for 15 years. I never went through his phone. Something in my gut told me to go through his watch, and he was cheating.
0: Oh, no!
3: Not the Apple Watch! Yeah. No!
4: What did you find? What did you see?
1: Really, yeah, explicit pictures with Justin. You know what? Like, in that instance, I wish I would have gone through it, but I'm not that type of person to go through people's phones. And, yeah, I feel bad. I feel like he was upset. I hope he doesn't break up with her because he seemed really mad.
0: Oh. He did seem mad. I don't think he's going to break up with her because... Here's what I'm, and I want to establish
2: this. It's a major red flag.
0: It's a red flag that he lied. Had he just said, yes, yeah, it's an old
2: dating app. They just got together. He doesn't have
0: Had he just said, this is an old message. This is a girl I talked to in the past. None of this would have ever happened. Yet Otto wants to blame this poor woman.
2: She's the one who went through his phone. Sorry.
1: I think he should have told the truth, but I think she should have confronted him and not gone through it. And also... It would have been kind of weird if he reached back out and they hadn't talked for a while and he said, hey, I have a girlfriend. Because I've had guys tell me that and we hadn't talked in months. And he's like, I have a girlfriend. I can't talk to you. And I'm like, well, we weren't even talking anyway.
2: Exactly. It's like the most lame thing to do.
3: It's the weirdest thing ever.
0: Elizabeth's like, happy for you. I forgot about you.
1: Why
0: are you reaching out?
1: I forgot.
0: You know what I wish you'd done? I wish you would have gone through your man's stuff earlier. I'm so distraught that you went through his Apple Watch, and he was so conniving that he separated his phone from his watch.
2: I want to know how you reacted to that. What did you? Yeah. How did you confront him?
0: Did you tell him right away, or did you wait? Did you plot? Did you scheme a little bit?
1: Well, I was not at home when he did all of that and met up with them. So I told him when I got back home, and we're done. So
2: how hard was that after 15 years?
1: Well, it's hard because we have two kids also, so it's hard.
2: Yeah.
0: Elizabeth, was he paying to hang out with these women?
1: I don't know because I couldn't. At that point, I did start going through his emails and I found like a payment of $1 to someone, but I feel like that's just to test it. Maybe he did it other ways. I don't know, to be honest. Yeah. But she had our address, which is really concerning.
0: Yeah, that's scary. He didn't even care about your safety or the safety of your children.
1: No, not at all. So
0: I'm so glad you had, the strength. Really, that's what it is strength to leave after 15 years, because I know some people who've stayed and who are still with the person who does these kind of things.
2: They just look the other way.
0: Yeah, they just look the other way.
1: Yeah.
0: And I think it's dangerous not only because of the address, but also this person could give you God knows what, or they're really not thinking about you or your children at all. You are. Oh, Elizabeth. Yes. Well, next time, go through that phone, girl. See, no wonder you're conflicted. All right.
1: I love you.
3: Thank you so much, Elizabeth.
1: Thank you.
0: See, imagine if, just tell the truth and none of this happens. I'm so hurt for her. And I'm going to share this, and it might be a little too much, but one of our good friends, her husband got caught. He got arrested. Soliciting a woman.
3: Yeah.
2: Oh.
0: And he was in jail.
2: I remember this.
0: Yeah, the whole family found out. It was so embarrassing. The poor

0: wife was distraught and she stayed with him. Like, she's still with him and the trust is just not there. But they've been married, you know, almost 20 years. So she just doesn't want to leave.
1: That would almost be harder to forgive somebody for that kind of action.
0: Oh my God. Stay with them. What are you doing?
1: Because they know how to go do that again. I don't know.
0: You know he's going to go back.
1: Yeah, I don't know how you could forgive a person for that.
0: And that's why Elizabeth left, because if you're forgiving someone for that, they're not going to respect you and they're going to continue their ways because they're going to know they can get away with it. 877-730-DCS1.
2: If he's going to do that, there's no relationship. It's just what it is.
0: That's just, you're not spending my money.
2: I'm not trying to justify anything, but I'm just saying,
0: you're not coming back into my bed after you do that and got, you know, seriously, you are risking our lives. You're risking the lives of my children. Like, there are so many levels to this. And I feel, I'm not even mad at the worker. I'm mad at you. What are you doing? Like,
2: you can't
0: what
2: be mad at the worker. They're just doing their job.
0: You know what? That is a whole different conversation. If we can have that conversation also, are you going through someone's phone? I mean, with what Elizabeth just said, I'm going to go through Otto's phone when we'll be back, okay?
2: Have at it. It's right there.
0: Call us now. Sponsored by T-Mobile.
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2: Today's Down in the DM was, it broke my heart. Taylor just had a baby with her man, Hunter. They got back together. She's thinking it's really going to be different this time. Unfortunately, it went down in the DM.
3: I took you back so Harrison can have a dad, and you keep leaving me home alone. What are you doing to our family?
4: Jesus. Don't worry about what I'm doing. You're lucky I'm with you.
3: My God.
2: Hey, come on, man. Oh, someone's going to want her for real. They're going to treat her right and be a better example
3: anymore.
2: For your kid.
3: I can't do this anymore. You're going to have to move back in with your mom. And I mean today. Pack your and get out.
4: Bull, you get out.
3: Fine. I will.
2: He is a jerk. But the question, though, that I asked was, should he be allowed to be a part of his son's life?
5: Yes.
2: And automatic 100%. He isn't a good person. He's not a good partner. But I had to remind Taylor, you chose to procreate with

0: this person. Now you've brought a life into the world. It's not about your feelings anymore. It's not about his feelings anymore. It's about what's best for the child.
1: Which was kind of a shocking, you know, stance when I heard you talk to her about that, because I feel like he is kind of cheating on the family, and he is kind of
0: being 100%.
1: Rude to the, like, really disrespectful to the kid, because when you're stepping out like this, you know, the time it takes to invest into a side chick is the time that you could be putting into your child.
0: Well, I get all of that, and I don't agree with anything that he's done, but it is in the best interest of the child to have both parents involved in the child's life. Of course, it's better if mommy and daddy stay together, but you know what? Honey, this is the real world. You're still a family if you're not under the same household. I'm hoping he can be a better father. I've been through this personally. My two oldest daughters, I never kept them from their fathers. I never told them they could not see them, even though...
2: Which was something I didn't understand at first.
0: Well, automatic, and I know that. And I also never allowed drama into my life because they need that relationship. They need that. They love their fathers. There was a time that they said I was the worst of all time and that their dad was the best and blah, blah, blah, blah. I let that happen because I knew eventually that my daughters were smart kids and they had this idea of what a father should be.
2: Well, I think a lot of kids put their dad in particular on a pedestal.
0: Dad and mom. Well, yeah. Mainly dads, though. You're right,
2: yeah,
0: automatic.
2: They, you know, put it on the pedestal.
0: I know my daughters did, and there were, I was hurt by it, but at the same time, they learned. And guess what? They do have relationships with them, and that's good. There's
2: See,
0: nothing
2: as a stepdad, I didn't understand it, especially going into it like not having any kids, not having any experience with kids, and being like an insta dad. I was like, why would you even want to have this guy in your life? And it did not make sense to me. But then I realized that they were going to figure it out eventually.
0: Yes,
2: they did figure it out eventually.
0: They figured out who they are, and also what I taught them is, you can't try to make someone into something they aren't. You must accept them for who they are. Love them for what they can give you and not be disappointed by an idea in your head that doesn't exist. Mm. You know, I mean, I don't know.
1: That's, how long did it take you to get to that realization?
0: Because it took a long time, Anthony.
1: Yeah,
0: it took a long time.
1: I couldn't imagine somebody disrespecting me like the homie did on the call, or, you know, the things that may have been said to you, and then turning around and being like, okay, well, you need to go hang out with your dad.
0: And not only that, Anthony, it took years when he would talk badly about me to my daughter. You know what I mean? To my daughters. And
2: that was the part that I didn't get.
0: And I wouldn't say anything.
2: They don't need to go over there. And Dana was always like, no, they need to have a relationship. They'll figure it out. And they did figure it out.
0: They figured it out.
1: I think some people might laugh at this concept, but I feel like I would have to like make sure that, you know, my partner doesn't talk disrespectfully about me in front of the kid. That would be my concern.
0: Oh,
2: it's unavoidable, dude.
0: They still do it. I don't care. Yeah, my daughters know who I am, and I know who I am, and they love me for that. Whatever anybody else says about me is not going to change who I am at my core. So, yes, it's hard. It's hurtful.
2: And at the end of the day, they wanted a relationship.
0: And I put my kids first because their well-being is what matters most to me. And they're happy and they're well-adjusted. And it took me a long time. And it took them a long time. But we're here. One big happy family. Okay. Crazy, but happy. 877-730-DCS1. 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

0: of KSFM.
1: You don't have to be together to be good parents. Now, I want people to stay together. I want people to get married and live happily ever after like Cinderella. Wait, that's not a good analogy, but you know what I mean. You know what I mean? I want people to get together and stay together. That doesn't always happen. So that's why I always say, just because mom and dad aren't married, you're still a family. It's just an unconventional family. You know, I didn't even know my father. Now, we're talking about this. Because,
2: but at this point, it is a conventional family.
1: Yeah, it is.
2: More people have that set up than have the conventional way, quote unquote, conventional.
1: Yeah, you're right. You're right. And I shouldn't even say that, right? Because then it makes it odd. And I don't think there's anything odd about just being a family. It doesn't have to be mom, dad, kids all together under one roof. It can be grandma. It can be uncles. It can be, you know, whoever it is.
2: Some people have two moms.
1: Two moms, two dads. It doesn't matter. Exactly. And Taylor, you know, she let Hunter move back in. She just had a baby. There's a lot going on. This man is not good. He's not good to her. He was disrespecting her in a way that I just could not believe. And she wants them to make it work, though, because they have this baby. Obviously, it went down to the DM, and it's not going to work. Immediately, the phone started ringing. First of all, Didi, welcome to the Dana Cortez Show. So what kind of advice do you have for Taylor? And is it from firsthand experience?
3: I firsthand went through it, and I just want to say my daughter watches the show, listens to the show every single morning before school, and as soon as he came up on the radio, she turned around and she said, ew, he sounds gross.
1: Oh! And children have such, they can judge character just from that energy, right? She felt it.
4: He was gross.
1: He was gross.
3: Definitely. Yes. But, I mean, I firsthand went through it, and I would say leave it up to him. You do everything you can for your kid. You talk to him about the dad in the best sense that you can, the good things about him. If your kid wants to go with them, okay, let them. And if the dad looks for him, let him look for him. Because when I went through it, my daughter didn't really ask for her dad. She got older, and as she got older, we just kind of let him come. We let him have the initiative and just leave it up to him. Don't push your kid on him. Let him come to your kid.
1: So you weren't against the relationship. You just let it develop naturally. When he came around, you weren't like, hey, come get her. Hey, blah, blah, blah. You better pick her up. Or
4: and she figured it out on her own.
1: Yeah. And do they have a good relationship now?
3: Oh, now they do. He has like 3 charges on him, so he's a little bit of a felon now. But he's turned his life around, and my daughter firsthand saw that. She's 10 now, so she got to see him through the growth, but she didn't get to see the painful aspects of it.
1: You know, it's interesting. Maybe your daughter had something to do with him changing his life.
3: Oh, yes, because now he, instead of hiding from child support, he now calls and puts his jobs on there, and he says that he feels good doing it now.
1: I love that. Beautiful. He's a changed man. He's a changed man because of fatherhood. Yes. That's such a great story. Thank you for calling, Mama. Call back anytime. I appreciate you listening so much.
3: Oh, we love you guys. Y'all make our morning every day. Thank you.
1: We love you, too. Thank you. Bye. You know, I think that the most shocking thing, what most people are saying is what we've said, Otto and Anthony, is that he was just not a good person to her in front of us. So to me, when that happens, when you're in front of people and you're able to mistreat someone, embarrass them, talk down on them, what happens behind closed doors is usually even worse. You know, so I never recommend people to break up. I only give advice that is asked, and Taylor asked, what should I do? I think you need to do what's going to make you happy, what's going to make you safe, what's going to be in the best interest of your child. And at that point, you know, I think, you know, she said she wants to leave the guy. Good. I'm not mad at it. And I hope that you guys can figure out a cohesive way to be parents and have visitation and don't, you know, blame that. Don't use that little girl and don't use that child to hurt one another. And that's it. Hopefully Hunter won't.

0: be ugly. You know what I mean?
1: Uglier.
0: Yeah.
1: Than he's already been, yeah. He's been a lot already.
0: Anthony, you're right. You're right. He's already ugly. All right, you think you missed something here? You can always catch up on the Dana Cortez Show podcast. It's free everywhere you listen to podcasts. 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

0: nowadays, everybody wanna talk like they got something to say, but nothing comes out when they move their lips, just a bunch of gibberish. Exactly, they forgot about Dre.
1: Linguistic convergence. Let me explain. The reason we're talking about this is we got a call a couple of weeks ago, and I was talking about my first jobs and what I'd done, and I worked graveyards at a convenience store for a long time. The convenience store is called Allsup's, and inside this store, they sell a famous burrito. It's called a chimichanga. And you have to know, you have to taste it to understand how great it is, right?
2: Fully describe Allsup's. Like Allsup's, if it had a significant other, would be Circle K.
1: Great description. Now, linguistic convergence. And we started talking about it because of this phone call from one of our listeners, Sherman, who happens to be from West Texas.
3: Well, I actually live in Abilene, but you were just talking about the burritos, right?
1: You know about Allsup's, don't you?
3: Oh, girl, you better stop it.
4: Sherman, that little hot sauce you put on top of the chimneys.
3: I worked for the Union Pacific Railroad as a locomotive engineer, and my run was from Sweetwater, Texas to Pecos, Texas.
1: Pecos, Texas. I lived there for a long time.
3: Oh, that's God's country. He's the only one that'll have it.
1: I started talking like Sherman. I realized it during
4: slowly
1: the call.
4: Slowly but surely, yeah.
1: I didn't understand what it was, but when we hung up, Otto said, "My gosh, you just got that accent going really thick." And so we looked it up, and

0: It is something that happens. It doesn't happen to everyone. But when you pick up other people's mannerisms, maybe the way they're talking, it's called linguistic convergence. Oh, it is the unconscious desire to foster a social and emotional connection.
1: Man.
0: I feel like I did it because I moved around all the time when I was little, and I felt the need to want to be accepted. Yeah. And fit in. I needed to fit in.
1: I'm happy that you came up with a like clinical diagnostics of it.
0: Diagnosis.
1: Every time I thought I was going to do it, I'm like, wait, am I racist? That's what I thought. Every time I wanted to
0: do it, I thought so.
1: I know it's a medical condition. So anytime I find myself mocking, I don't feel like I'm mocking a cowboy, but I find myself sometimes being like, no, I'm talking about.
2: So I moved from Minnesota to New Mexico, and I remember when
0: those two accents are like night and day, Otto.
2: So when I first got to New Mexico, my friends would always tease me. They'd be like, what's that thingamajigger? I guess they said that I would use that word all the time. But then after I lived there for a while, when I would call my family back home, they'd be like, what is wrong with you? Why do you sound like that? You sound like you're singing. Because I had a Spanish accent all of a sudden. And it's just from growing
0: up. You're not even Latino.
2: I'm not even Latino. And that's the weird thing. As I've gotten older, people have always, they always think I'm Mexican. And if you look at me, I don't look Mexican.
0: I don't look Mexican either.
2: Nobody looks Mexican. The way you move, the way you talk, the way you dress, that I'm sometimes talking Spanglish. I think you're just become a product of your environment.
1: Oh.
0: That too, but I think also you are wanting to be like the people around you.
2: You want to assimilate, yeah.
0: Yes, you do. And what you surround yourself with becomes normal,
1: yeah.
0: Right? And I surrounded myself with, I can't even tell you how many elementary schools I went to or junior highs. So I think now it's just something I do. You said that about the whole, am I racist? I completely get it because in certain circles, I speak a certain way. In other circles, I speak another way. It's just so strange to me. But now we have a clinical diagnosis. And the king of this, Drake. He steals everybody's accent.
2: And that's for years.
0: We'll be right back after this. Don't forget to listen to the Dana Cortez Show podcast, too. More to radio. Turn it up. Sponsored by Kohl's.
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2: I don't even remember how old I was when I started swimming because I was so little.
3: I feel like I probably learned to walk and then learned to swim right after because my grandparents, they lived on a lake.
2: Yep. I think swimming is just, obviously, it's the best thing in the summertime, at least when you're little. Now, I don't like to get my hair wet. That's another combo, but you couldn't pull me out of the pool. And learning young is important. And how old were you? You
4: learned how to swim. I was in Anaheim, California at my uncle's apartment complex, and my cousin Bernadette showed me how to swim that summer. So, yeah. I'd be like, seven, eight? Yeah, I was a little guy, but I remember knowing how to swim pretty early.
3: You didn't learn how to swim before that?
4: But I didn't, but I never knew how to dive either. I still don't know how to dive either to this day. Nah, I don't know how to dive, but I'm a pretty good swimmer, so shout out to Bernadette.
2: Was she gentle with you, like a swim coach, or did she just shove you into the swimming pool?
4: Oh, fool, I had hella floaties, dude. Shout out to the floaties, dog.
3: The arm ones,
4: dude, those are sick. Yeah,
2: dog. DJ Automatic, do you remember learning to swim?
5: Nah, I pretty much, I've been swimming my whole life. My grandma lived on a lake, so I would swim all the time.
2: Oh, but you had to swim.
5: I do remember going to swim practice as a little kid. I was on the swim team.
2: Oh, yeah, settle down.
5: I was a good swimmer. I mean, I literally grew up swimming.
2: I remember scaring my nana because I was so little. We lived at this apartment complex, and I don't even remember how my Theo Frankie taught me. I mean, I was 3 years old, and I was diving off the diving board, and I remember it like it was yesterday. He was going, "Ama, Ama, like, come here, Mom, come look at this." And then she's screaming because I'm on the diving board, and he said, "Jump," and I just dove in, and when I came up, I thought she was going to have a heart attack, but I was like, "Hey!" So we have Arias and her family have been on hold for a little bit. Arias, mijo, welcome. What are you

0: to be doing this summer?
1: Going to the pool.
2: Does your pool have a slide and a diving board?
1: No.
0: Yeah, Aries, we didn't have that either. Otto, they had a slide at your city pool?
2: Well, actually, only one of the pools had a slide.
0: I was going to say.
2: And it was on the other side of town.
0: I would make my way to that
2: slide pool all the time.
0: All right, Mama, question for you. Does your baby girl swim in the deep part or only in the shallow?
1: Swim in the deep part.
0: Oh, I love hearing that, because you should be little when you learn how to swim to be safe.
3: How much you want to bet she just threw her in?
0: Probably so. Hey, that's how the best of us learn. Don't forget the sunscreen. All right, we'll be back after this. Brought to you by Chick-fil-A.
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4: From the Big O Tires Traffic Center in West Sacramento, Highway 50 westbound, very sluggish from Jefferson Boulevard to Interstate 80. Interstate 80 westbound, slow after Reed Avenue, getting past Highway 50 to Enterprise Boulevard, then sluggish along the causeway toward Davis. I'm Sam Tidrick with traffic.
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17: I can already feel the energy building. It's the summer playlist. Let's turn it up right now. Okay. If you have a request, 877-730-DCS1. And more importantly, you got to answer the question, what's the best barbecue side? Not the main.
18: I was going to say, I don't need much help with the music today. I'd rather hear about your sides.

0: 630 DCS1. Keeping things moving here with the summer playlist. DJ Automatic behind the turntables. Okay, this is different. Kiddos are in school, so this is all about the grown people. We have Dulce on the line. Dulce, so you said that you like barbecue, right? Correct?
1: Oh my God, yes. Even my husband.
0: Okay, what's your favorite side dish at a barbecue? Not the main, not the ribs, not the brisket, not the sausage. What do you have to have on the side?
1: Always like the mac and cheese, and I'm very picky with the mac and cheese.
2: Me too.
0: Otto's like very picky. He wants a real homemade mac and cheese with like four different cheeses.
1: Yes.
0: What is your husband like for the side?
1: He likes the beans.
0: Oh.
2: What kind of bean? Are we going with like a refried bean? Are we going with a pinto?
0: That's a barbecue.
2: I like pinto beans at my barbecue.
1: He likes the barbecue beans.
0: Yeah, the barbecue beans.
2: My dad used to like those too, and they're a little, I don't know, the sweetness.
0: You don't like the sweetness? No, they're good. Just in a barbecue.
2: Not for me.
1: So we actually like so much barbecue. We actually like go to this Corkscrew.
0: Okay, so that's the name of the place?
1: Yes, and then we have to have like the paper so we can get in line. So
0: yeah,
1: we
0: get the
1: go there 7, 8 in the morning to get like the paper.
0: Yes.
1: And it open until 11.
2: And you just wait there so you can get all
0: you
2: that.
0: Have what to wait.
2: What do you get,
0: time?
2: The brisket, or what are you getting?
1: We usually like getting on Saturdays the beef ribs, the brisket, and the sausage.
0: Mm. Girl, you had me at beef rib.
1: I know.
0: So good,
1: I
0: so good.
1: It.
0: Gosh, my mouth is literally watering. All right, Dusa, thank you so much. We appreciate you.
1: All right, appreciate

0: We're getting very serious here inside the Summer Summer Playlist. We're talking barbecue. It's that time of year.
1: It is.
0: Outdoor time. And look, not the mains, though, the sides. My favorite side, gosh, is fried okra.
1: Oh, not my favorite side of all.
0: Otto, I know. Every time I get it, I love it because you don't eat it. It's the only thing. Very rarely.
1: It's a toss-up for me between macaroni and cheese.
0: Mm-hmm.
1: Or is a baked potato a side, or is that a full meal?
0: No, it's a side.
1: Okay.
0: But I don't really see a lot of baked potatoes at the barbecue because they take so long.
1: I'm thinking
0: to cook.
1: About at the actual barbecue joint and then getting a with brisket inside of it.
0: That's
1: yummy.
0: Not a side. That's a main. See, we're talking sides, Lisa.
1: Then I'm gonna go mac and cheese.
0: Lisa, it's a summer playlist. DJ Automatic is buying the turntables. What is the side you have to have when you eat barbecue?
2: I have to have corn on the cob or potato salad. That's fine.
1: Mustard in the potato salad or no?
2: I like mustard.
1: Yeah,
0: I do too.
1: I don't like potato salad without mustard.
2: Yeah. Yeah,
0: I like it mixed though, but a little bit of mayonnaise, a little more mustardy.
1: No, I like it
0: that.
1: Mustardy. Yeah. Period.
0: You know, a little bit. Well, whatever, Otto. Okay. You know, I don't think there's one time that I can think of a side that I don't like at a barbecue. Every single side is so delicious.
1: There's got to be one.
0: I don't think so. But you know what? What's your favorite side? You got to have it at the barbecue that we're leaving off. 877-730-DCS1. All right, let's go.

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1: Turn your radio up. This is your down in the DM for today. Now, Automatic Anthony, we're going to talk about Chloe, who saw a DM that her boyfriend Leo got. They have not been together very long. Ooh. This is a relatively new relationship. Now, Chloe's on hold. Go ahead and take her off hold. Mama, tell us about this message.
2: It was a little flirty, but Leo's pretty flirty. So, you know, I just wanted to just blow it off. But then he sent her his number.
3: Oh.
2: And then when I saw that, my heart dropped.
1: Yeah, I get it.
3: Is that enough to think that he's actually cheating? I mean, I talk to people on Facebook and Instagram all the time. I do business there, and I send people my phone number all the time.
2: I know, but like I told you, at first, I really just wanted to just blow it off.
1: Right.
2: I mean, we've only been together for 3 months.
1: I don't want to interrupt you, but I do have to ask this. Could it possibly be business? I don't need to know where he works, but I agree with Otto that I do a lot of business on Instagram and Facebook. I don't want to give out my personal number, but maybe he's comfortable doing that. I think a lot of people do business now on social media.
2: I guess it could be, because he works for... So, I mean, it could be, but you know, you just have that feeling. it just doesn't feel right.
3: Is it that women's intuition?
1: Stop right there. That's exactly what I was going to say. I've always said women's intuition, she is going to tell you what you need to know. You have to listen to your gut. So don't get upset, but I have to ask you this too. 3 months, are you sure you're his girlfriend? Because we've had some DMs where people aren't really together. They're dating, you know, and they're not really boyfriend and girlfriend.
2: We've been seeing each other for almost 8 months now, and we decided to make it exclusive 3 months ago.
1: Okay.
3: They're the talk. You're together.
1: Okay, now. So I had to ask that because sometimes that'll happen. Okay, so what's the name of the woman he's talking to on Instagram? And then I need Leo's phone number so I could call.
2: Oh, my God. Okay, so we're really doing this? Okay.
1: Chloe, hey, girl, you don't have to do this. I mean, we want to help
2: but
1: it's up to you.
2: No. Okay. No. I'm ready. His phone number is... And her name is Amanda.
1: Okay, now you stay on the line. Just put your phone on mute, because I'm going to call now.
2: Okay.
1: All right, it's ringing.
4: Hello.
1: Hi, is this Leo?
4: Yeah, it's me. Who is this?
1: It's Amanda, Leo.
2: Oh.
1: Hey.
4: what's good?
1: Yeah, so, you know, this is completely awkward and out of character for me, but... I don't even remember the last time I called someone. You know, it's weird nowadays. I'm just gonna say it. Do you want to meet for lunch or coffee or something?
0: Is it going down in the DM? Find out next.

0: about to find out.
1: Okay, so it's part two of today's Down in the DM, and Chloe messaged me. She sent me a direct message because her boyfriend, Leo, who, by the way, they just started dating, all of a sudden he's sending messages, and she's very uncomfortable with them.
2: Well, it was a little flirty.
1: Okay.
2: But Leo's pretty flirty, so, you know, I just wanted to just blow it off. But then he sent her his number.
1: Is it business? Is this a work-related message, or is it going down in the DM? Turn the radio up. We're about to find out. Do you want to meet for lunch or coffee or something?
3: Lunch. What are you talking about?
1: Well, we can meet, like, later this week.
3: Okay. Since we was talking the first time,
1: yeah,
3: my situation ain't the same. I got a girlfriend.
1: I feel really stupid. I shouldn't have even called you.
3: No. I mean, you didn't know. So don't feel crazy, really. I mean, you didn't know. But we hadn't talked in a minute. You
1: right.
3: know, I didn't know how to tell you. I mean, I have a girlfriend, don't sound, you know, like the ideal thing to say. You know what I'm saying?
1: I get it. I get it's uncomfortable, right? Like, all of a sudden, we hadn't spoken, and then I'm like, hey, what's up? You're like, I have a girlfriend. But, I mean, are you okay with lunch? Is lunch out of the question then completely?
3: My girlfriend, she ain't feeling that. She ain't going to dig that too well. So, no, I don't think we can do – I don't even think we can do lunch. I'm for real. As a matter of fact, I got to go.
1: Hey, Leo, this is not Amanda. I don't even want to go any further because I could tell you're completely uncomfortable. So I'm just going to go ahead and pause on this right now. My name is Dana Cortez from the Dana Cortez Show, and Chloe has been listening to our conversation. She's on the phone right now. Hey, Chloe.
3: What?
1: Chloe, you're going to have to speak, girl.
2: Hey.
1: You take it off mute.
2: Hey, babe.
3: Hold on.
2: I'm sorry, but I saw those messages, and I guess I was right, you know, but...
3: You was right, but
1: Leo, hold on. I can tell you're getting upset. Hold on. This is a down of the DM. And I know you're getting upset, but I don't want you to be angry.
3: Listen, hold on. This is supposed to be exclusive to me and you.
1: You're obviously an honest person. You're not trying to cheat. And you had no intentions. Everybody knows that. You're good.
3: You're right. I had no intentions. But I mean, we together. Why would I do like that? I mean, Chloe, really?
2: Baby,
3: wow.
2: Listen, I'm sorry, but those messages were just too much.
3: I didn't want to meet her. So you and I are together. Why would I do?
4: Why
2: didn't you tell her then?
4: Why? I know why. That sounds stupid. You don't just hit up a girl to be like, hey, I'm sorry, I got a girlfriend now.
3: Yeah, first of all, that's exactly right. Second of all, who are you?
5: Leo, there's a lot of people on the line. And you know what? You handled it all right. You're good, man. Don't worry.
1: You really are. You know what, Chloe? I'm going to let you explain this to your man. I'm going to let you talk to Leo, and I hope that we get a follow-up on this one.
3: There's a party line now?
1: Oh, my God. It did not go down in the DM. Okay, I get that they just started dating, and normally I would not be okay with this, but I'm glad she went through his phone.
6: I thought we were against that at all points.
1: Hold on. Let me explain why I think that it didn't happen. Like, she wasn't doing it on purpose, or I don't even know if she was. Here's the thing. My girlfriends who are dating now, some are divorced, some have never been married. They say that it's not good. So why not just get,
7: you know,
1: why
7: what?
1: Not just find out
7: okay.
1: early?
7: Has a person dating in adulthood, I will say the onboarding process to getting into a new relationship
1: Anthony,
7: is tricky sometimes. And I've had some friends or even myself been seeing a person for X amount of months, and then come to find out that, maybe they are still entangled with their ex, or they still have certain things going on.
1: How do you know?
7: Yeah.
1: Right? You don't know.
7: Exactly.
1: So she figured it out. It was fun. It was funny. It ended up being funny. You know, I don't know how Leo's going to feel about
7: that's
1: it after.
7: Going forward, that's a major red flag for him.
1: Oh, no, it's not. It's not, because maybe.
5: Oh, it is.
1: It is not.
5: It is not. What makes you decide that?
1: Because she needed to figure out if he was lying or not.
5: So she's justified going through his phone, going through his personal information.
1: Yeah, I think, you know what? Now she knows and she can trust him. She can move forward. Now she knows 100% his intentions are good. He literally said, hey, girl, no, I can't do it. And he didn't even tell this woman, I have a girlfriend. You guys tried to explain that.
7: Well, yeah, you don't reach out and say, tell somebody I have a girlfriend.
1: Well, he told her on the phone, but he hadn't told her on these messages. Like,
7: yeah,
1: just say, I got a girl. Leave me alone. That's a red flag if you don't do that. Why aren't you saying you're trying to hold on to her for just in case?
7: No, that's just a weird thing. You just stop talking. You don't reach out to people and do that.
5: That's
7: weird.
5: I got a girlfriend now. I can't talk to you.
1: No,
5: that's about the lamest thing ever.
1: Okay, going through someone's phone, is that okay? I think in this instance, it is. We found out he's good. With all the red flags and dating, how many times have people called us? Otto and Ann said everything was fine, and then he's married. Everything was fine. He's got a kid he's hidden. Everything was fine. He's not even a he. Like, there's so many different things.
7: Leo, run, dog. I don't think this is a good thing. Now I'm thinking about it.
1: 877-730-DCS1.
5: I don't see how you can justify this.
1: Because I don't want her to waste her time with all the craziness out there going on with dating.
5: So any kind of act is okay at this point?
1: No, it was just a little peep and a tiny down in the DM. That's it. Call us now. Let's talk about it when we come back.
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2: We sat down with Little John, and we talked about a lot of things, but really what was interesting was his sobriety. Because the shots guy is no longer drinking, but he's explaining to us at this moment that it helped him through the loss of his oldest child, his son, who he had himself when he was still a kid.
3: When I had my son, I was still trying to make it, you know, 1998. I hadn't even had a big, like, you know, I hadn't had any of the success yet. And so it was a grind, and I'm more present for my daughter now. And then also I realized when I lost my son that I think God was giving me, he was slowing me down to get ready for my daughter, but he was also giving me my daughter to get ready for the loss of my son, because she's been able to be there for me and give me that innocence and that love, that extra love that I needed to give me and reason to live.
4: Yeah.
3: You know what I mean?
5: When you,
3: and be happy.
5: When you talked about having your son and being young, I was 15 when I had my first daughter. Mm. I could relate to that so much.
3: Yeah.
5: It's not that you were a bad father, you just weren't the best father
3: right.
5: you could be.
3: Right.
5: When you get
3: you're still figuring it out.
5: You're still figuring it out on your own. How are you?
3: I'm good.
5: The loss of your son.
3: I mean, it's tough. You know, you lose someone, it's going to hurt. It's going to hurt. Yeah, it's going to hurt. And it's like you literally just take it day by day. But, you know, through like the fans, so many people like reached out, showed me love. And it's just, you know, family's been right there with me and everybody's been supportive. And it's, you know, it's just you got to just take your time and get through it. And you let the grief hit you and you deal with it.
5: That's what I was going to say, because I've lost people that I love dearly. A child that was almost unimaginable. Is travel, is being on the road, is it cathartic? Is it helpful to you in a way, the fans' energy?
3: Well, it was really hard because we were like 3 or 4 months out from the tour when I lost him. And so it was critical stages of me having to finalize the music, get visuals and all of this stuff. And I had to be creative as I'm going through this.
5: Right.
3: And it was really, I say it on stage, like it was really tough to get to where I am right now, but it is therapy.

0: therapy to like get in front of people and show them that I'm okay and them giving me all this good energy back and to just be in front of, you know, be out here with Pitt, who I've known for 25 years. And it's definitely helpful to be out of here among other people and feel good energy.
1: We've had plenty of conversations with Little John. This was way different. Probably one of my favorite talks.
2: He's in a different space now.
1: He is. He's just so smart. You know, you have to be of a certain age to get this, but the old Chappelle skit where he would speak like really, "Hi, my name is John," and blah, blah. And then you go, "Yeah," like that really is. That's his persona. And this is who he is. And he has so many gems. We do talk to him a little bit about working with Donald Trump on The Apprentice, and he's very honest in how Trump behaved. If you are curious, you can listen to the Dana Cortez Show podcast and also subscribe to our YouTube channel. It's up there as well. We'll be back with more right here, though, coming up. 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

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Y'all know what it is. 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
0: 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Yeah. 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

0: 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All of my ops, they diss. Please don't put me to the test. They tryna get back on the net. I'm tryna get back in the flesh. Yeah.
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1: Happy Friday, Sacktown Demi. We made it. I'm so excited. Oh, there is so much going on. Relax, relate, release, baby. We made it to Friday. And listen, this was a crazy ass week. But you got to get ahead today because next week is going to be a short week. Okay, darling. Now, we do have some tickets for Chance the Rapper. I'll let you know about that. But Megan Thee Stallion fans seem to be growing impatient. And she's finally talking about, you know, Act 3 and more. Can we talk about it? Your celebrity spill is on the way.
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0: media.
1: Now, Megan Thee Stallion said that she's cooking something up, and it seems like fans are just like, yo, when the hell are you dropping some new music? Let's dive into your celebrity spill right now, Sacktown, with your girl, Tasha McKeel, because Megan Thee Stallion's, like, Act 3 is definitely on the way, but she's holding out, she says, for a bigger budget before she drops it. Now, of course, fans are loving that she's investing into the project, but it seems like a lot of people are growing impatient on social media, and they're like, yo, when you say it's coming, don't pretend it's coming. Make that thing come pretty, pretty soon, okay? In other news, listen, there's some dating rumors flying around after Jhené Aiko was spotted at Larry June's show, and I like this. I really, really do. Now, fans are thinking that there might be something going on between the two because the buzz is just coming months after she appeared to confirm her split from, you know, Big Sean, right? Neither Jhené or Larry June has addressed the rumors, but the internet is already putting two and two together, and you already know how social media gets down. One sighting and suddenly it's a whole relationship, but I'm not gonna hold you. I actually like these two together, and not for nothing, he seems to be having her smitten, vice versa. Either way, I'm loving it for them. And last but not least, the wait is over. T.I.'s album, Kill the King, is available everywhere. Are you excited about it? Don't forget the fact that he's gonna be having this tour with Damani and King, and I feel like on this tour, I've told you this before, friend, that he's gonna be passing the torch to his sons. Now, King, he's dope. Damani happens to be my favorite. I feel like, and I hate to make comparisons, that he's gonna be like our 2026 type, almost smooth version of J. Cole. I don't know. This kid feels like he's gonna have some hits, some bangers, so we shall see. But that is your celebrity spill. I see.

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Breakfast is Friday. Listen, we woke up on Monday of this week. Like, how am I going to get through the week? You did that. We did it, Sacramento. And don't forget, you can catch up on all the missed Daily Doses on the Instagram page. For that, that's Daily Dose with Tasha Makia. Get with it. Yeah.

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He's 17. He's going to be 18 this coming September. And I'm like, yo, stop growing. But Sony's new patented, it's a controller pretty much that physically traps your fingers when your character is grabbing.

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3: 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Let's get it. Turn up. Drop some of that new ish.
2: All

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And I was like, no, that's not true because I can make my own decisions. Well, I'm going to tell you something. Your circle matters in everything.

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1: I'm loving it.
2: Life has a way of making even the strongest people question themselves sometimes, right? One disappointment, you know, a setback, a bad season, because we all go through it. Then suddenly you're forgetting everything that you survived in your life. You know, those things that you didn't think you would make it out of. And that's why your circle matters. You have to be around people who remind you of your strength when you're doubting yourself. People who remind you of your value when you've forgotten it. You know, people who remind you of your power without feeling threatened by your power. Because the right people don't compete with your light. They help you find it again, especially when you get off track. The people you hang with, they matter. The people you vent to, they matter. Are they elevating you or are they yes-girling you? Because having yes people around you, they don't help you grow. Friends who care will check you and push you to your greatness. Point is, pay attention to who reminds you of your power and who benefits when you forget. All right.

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Coloring Book 10-year anniversary tour is going to be taking over Hard Rock Live Sacramento September 21st, which happens to fall on a Monday. 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

couples, you look at ASAP Rocky and Rihanna, right? Jay-Z, Beyonce, Russell Wilson, Ciara, you know, different folks. Gucci Mane, Keisha K.O.R., you know, 2 Chainz and Keisha Ward, right? But there's some rumblings about a new couple that many people seem like they may like these two together. I'm talking about Larry June and Jhené Aiko. They're sparking dating rumors, friend.

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Let me tell you something. Sometimes when some celebrities come together, I'm like, ooh, I like this. Or, you know, that's power right there. But there is a rumor going around about Larry June. So let's

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1: Girl, what I heard, all the rumors are true, yeah.
2: Getting you caught up on the latest gossip.
1: What? I don't do none of that.
2: It's the Celebrity Spill with Tasha Makia.
3: Now, Megan Thee Stallion said that she's cooking something up, and it seems like fans are just like, yo, when the hell are you dropping some new music? Let's dive into your Celebrity Spill right now, Sacktown, with your girl, Tasha Makia, because Megan Thee Stallion's, like, Act 3 is definitely on the way, but she's holding out, she says, for a bigger budget before she drops it. Now, of course, fans are loving that she's investing into the project, but it seems like a lot of people are growing impatient on social media, and they're like, yo, when you say it's coming, don't pretend it's coming. Make that thing come pretty soon, okay? In other news, listen, there's some dating rumors flying around after Janae Aiko was spotted at Larry June's show, and I like this. I really, really do. Now, fans are thinking that there might be something going on between the two, because the buzz is just coming months after she appeared to confirm her split from, you know, Big Sean, right? Neither Janae or Larry June has addressed the rumors, but the internet is already putting two and two together. And you already know how social media gets down. One sighting and suddenly it's a whole relationship, but I'm not gonna hold you. I actually like these two together, and not for nothing, he seems to be having her smitten, vice versa. Either way, I'm loving it for them. And last but not least, the wait is over. T.I.'s album, Kill the King, is available everywhere. Are you excited about it? Don't forget the fact that he's going to be having this tour with Damani and King. And I feel like on this tour, I've told you this before, friend, that he's going to be passing the torch to his sons. Now, King, he's dope. Damani happens to be my favorite. I feel like, and I hate to make comparisons, that he's going to be like our 2026 type, almost smooth version of J. Cole. I don't know. This kid feels like he's going to have some hits, some bangers, so we shall see. But that is your Celebrity Spill.

mean, but then at the same time, Rihanna's a billionaire sitting at home, you know, eating her Scooby snacks. You feel like she just might be unbothered, you know? Like, we're probably more mad than she was at ASAP. Yeah, I'm sure.

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2: Police on northbound 5 from Sheamus getting past a crash near Sutterville. It's still tying up a right lane. Once you get past that, from 50 all the way through Natomas, you're going to be on and off the brakes. Southbound 5 is incident free, so that's your Safeway Reliable route. Got a crash now causing a slowdown on westbound 50 at the I-5 exchange.
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1: Better news on eastbound 80 coming out of Davis. The motorcycle crash after Childs has cleared. Northbound 5 also moving again as the crash near Sutterville is just cleared from lanes. Southbound 5 is still sluggish from Woodland to the airport, but since it's incident-free, that's your Safeway Reliable.

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